Casey. Toronto's Dylan Cease retired the first 14 batters he faced before issuing a walk with two outs in the fifth. He didn't give up a hit until his 118th pitch. It was a single by Elliot Ramos to lead off the bottom of the ninth inning. Cease struck out 11 in a dominating performance. Blue Jays won big over the Giants 10-0. 3 days after Miami's Yuri Perez was pulled after seven perfect innings, the Pirates pulled Jared Jones after six

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0: 3 sets to 0, 6-4, 7-6.
1: The wild card, the British wild card in the semi-finals of Wimbledon. Extraordinary. Flavio Cobolli, well beaten, gracious at the net. And Arthur Ferry, who grew up so close to centre court, now seems to own it.
2: Arthur Ferry, qualifier. Fifth British man to reach the Wimbledon semifinals in the Open era. Last to do it was Andy Murray 7 times. Ferry advancing in straight sets on Wednesday. Fourth men's wild card in the Open era to reach a major semi. First player ranked outside the top 100 to make a Wimbledon semifinal since Goran Ivanišević won the title in 2001. Ferry grew up a stone's throw from Wimbledon and now playing in the semis. Coverage continues on ESPN. Right now, SportsCenter all night. How about the comeback we saw in Atlanta?

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9: The fentanyl arrives in two primary ways. One comes directly from China to individuals who press it into pills in this country. But there is also a tremendous shipment to Mexico that is then shipped across the border.
8: Louise Shelley is a U.S. National Science Foundation-supported researcher whose group has joined the extraordinary efforts of federal, state, and local law enforcement officers on the front lines of the nation's fight against drug trafficking by using their expertise in international criminal enterprises to help law enforcement efforts in dismantling the criminal organizations that threaten American communities.
9: And with a small team, within 2 months, we started disrupting these supply chains because it worked according to this pattern that had already been identified in human trafficking research.
8: The ingenuity of the American people is being put on display as bold policy actions combine with the creativity and dedication of law enforcement professionals to combat this evolving threat of drug trafficking and protect American lives. Learn more about this research in NSF's Discovery Files podcast, Fentanyl and Illicit Trafficking.
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1: 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Over the past year, more than 80,000 of our fellow citizens have died from drug overdoses, as deadly drugs like fentanyl have flooded into our cities and towns, falling into the hands of our children, siblings, parents, friends, and neighbors, and leaving devastation in their wake.
2: The fentanyl arrives in two primary ways. One comes directly from China to individuals who press it into pills in this country. But there is also a tremendous shipment to Mexico that is then shipped across the border.
1: Louis Shelley is a U.S. National Science Foundation-supported researcher whose group has joined the extraordinary efforts of federal, state, and local law enforcement officers on the front lines of the nation's fight against drug trafficking by using their expertise in international criminal enterprises to help law enforcement efforts in dismantling the criminal organizations that threaten American communities.
2: And with a small team, within 2 months, we started disrupting these supply chains because it worked according to this pattern that had already been identified in human trafficking research.
1: The ingenuity of the American people is being put on display as bold policy actions combine with the creativity and dedication of law enforcement professionals to combat this evolving threat of drug trafficking and protect American lives. Learn more about this research in NSF's Discovery Files podcast, Fentanyl and Illicit Trafficking.
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1: Right.

0: I'm Christine Lisi. The Kawhi Leonard Raptors reunion is on hold. ESPN's Shams Charania reports the Leonard trade from the Clippers to the Raptors won't be finalized until the NBA completes its investigation into whether LA circumvented the salary cap by funneling money to Leonard through his $28 million endorsement deal with a company called Aspiration. While not ideal, there is a silver lining with today's news, according to ESPN's Chinne Agwumike.
1: At least there's some accountability for this to be over, so people choose whether or not they assume the responsibility in the conversations with Kawhi, because you don't want this to continue to linger 10 months, 11, 12, we're at a year mark. Yep. And so I see this more so as accountability for all sides to put this to bed, because this was one of those stories that followed the Clippers and followed Kawhi, and I think this is finally the level to say, all right, let's make sure this is addressed before anything else happens.
0: Clippers have denied knowledge of Leonard's deal. World Cup quarterfinals, France-Morocco scoreless first half. Marcus Spears Jr., the number one prospect in the class of 2027, is reclassifying and committing to Texas for the upcoming college basketball season.
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4: It goes a one, two, three.

0: Dan Campbell at Detroit. No, not in danger of losing his job. But it's been that regression for the Lions ever since they had that lead at halftime of the NFC Championship game. Losing their first playoff appearance after that, having the best record in the NFC, and then last year, 500 record, didn't make the playoffs. All of a sudden, that toughness with the Detroit Lions that was so synonymous with their head coach, going for it on fourth down all the time, man. All that toughness went out the window, losing those kind of close games that they were winning once he got this ball rolling. Another year where they don't make the playoffs, and Dan Campbell, well, it ain't going to be a cool booty. It's going to be a hot booty involving the seat.
1: Shout out to Big Perk, huh?
0: Absolutely. It's going to be a hot booty, the seat that he's going to be on. Dan Campbell's at number four.
2: Number three.
0: I know he just got there, but Mike McCarthy, the Pittsburgh Steelers. You got Aaron Rodgers, the aging quarterback. You got to develop a quarterback for the future. And plus, replacing Mike Tomlin after 19 years. Plenty of Steelers fans, this is what you wanted. We need to move on from Mike Tomlin. He's overstayed his welcome. The mess has gotten completely lost. How overwhelmed were you when they said Mike McCarthy's the new head coach of the Pittsburgh Steelers? That wasn't people going, hooray! It was those anti-Tomlin fans going, that's all we got? So you step into that situation with an aging Aaron Rodgers, who's still a pretty good quarterback. You got to find some people on defense to make sure defense is not overrun, and some playmakers. The Pittsburgh guys in Pittsburgh. Mike McCarthy's at number three.
2: Number two.
0: Oh, Zach Taylor, the Cincinnati Bengals.
1: Hello.
0: I mean, your quarterback, Joe Burrow, basically said, this is the best team I've been on, not since I was in the Super Bowl with Cincinnati, but when I was at LSU. He went back to school, not S-C-H-O-O-L, S-K-O-O-L, school. That kind of school to say, this team's got it. We got a defense now. I'm going to be healthy. I got my playmakers. The offensive line's going to be better. So we got the goods to get through the NFL woods. So Zach Taylor, don't let him down. Joe Burrow believes in Joe Burrow. He wants to believe in you. Don't let him down. I got Zach Taylor at number two.
2: Number one.
0: Oh, it's obvious. Aaron Glenn of the New York Jets. After that last year, they had 17 games. Not one interception. I'm not making that up. An NFL team played an entire schedule. Usually you can luck in interceptions. Tips, overthrows, quarterback trying to throw underhanded, flea flickers. You should be able to luck into an interception. No luck for the J-E-T-S, just in the seasons, especially on defense. Not one interception. Aaron Glenn fired everybody, not even Aaron Glenn and the coaching staff. Brought in new people. He's got Geno Smith as his quarterback. We hope, because he had a driving situation down in Florida, but I digress. They brought in different personnel on both sides of the football to make sure that last year's just in the season doesn't start that way with the New York Jets. For my money, HD, Aaron Glenn is the coach on the hottest of seats in the NFL. So I got Mike Vrabel, the Patriots, at number five. Dan Campbell, the Lions, at number four. Mike McCarthy, the Steelers, at number three. Zach Taylor, the Bengals, at number two. And Aaron Glenn, the Jets, at number one. Those are my five coaches on the NFL hot seat.
1: Oh, Freddie Coleman, you know I love you. But it is time for me to rip your little list apart, Mr. Coleman.
0: Okay.
1: And I'm going to start with number five. I do not believe, it's all over the place.
0: It sure
1: number
0: is.
1: Five, I don't believe Mike Vrabel is going to be on the hot seat. Yes, there was some controversy this offseason about him and some off-the-field stuff that is going on. But we also have to remember, when it comes to Mike Vrabel, he's a guy who not only won a Super Bowl, but Super Bowls with an S on it within that organization. Him and Robert Kraft, the owner of the New England Patriots, those guys have a nice relationship. Mm-hmm. But you also have to look at, it wasn't too long ago that Gerard Mayo was the head coach. And after 1 year, they decided to part ways. I don't think they're going to do that with Mike Vrabel, especially after going to a Super Bowl in 2025. You look at this offensive system and the deficiencies that they had last year. It was their offensive line, and I think lack of playmakers on the outside. Well, they have up the ante when it has come to their offensive line, and then also their wide receiver group, bringing in A.J. Brown, trading for him, and then Romeo Doubs in free agency. Mike Vrabel is a what kind of coach? Offensive or defensive, Freddie?
0: He's a defensive coach.
1: That defense had no issues or no problems last year, especially when you talk about the playoffs. That defense is the reason why they were able to make it to a Super Bowl from a playoff perspective. Now let's get to number four. Dan Campbell, I do not believe Dan Campbell will be on the hot seat as well. Did they have a down year in 2025? Yes. And it was more so because of the play caller, so much so that Dan Campbell had to take over. But they just acquired a guy from an offensive coordinator standpoint by the name of Drew Petzing. I call about three games for the Arizona Cardinals over the last 2 years. And one of the things that I was so amazed by was the play calling from Drew Petzing. So I don't think that's going to be a problem. That offensive line was an issue last year. Mm-hmm. Now, they drafted Tate Ratledge in the second round at the guard position. I think he's going to be better going into his second year. But also with their first round draft pick, they drafted Blake Miller, right tackle out of Clemson. I believe that's going to be back intact. When I look at Dan Campbell and I look at Brad Holmes, the general manager, those two guys are in lock with one another. They move in unison. I believe they're going to be fine. And also, when you look at their schedule for 2026, it is very favorable. I believe that the Detroit Lions will win the NFC North this season. Let's get to number three, Mike McCarthy. Before I put Mike McCarthy on this list, I'm going to have Shane Steichen, the head coach for the Indianapolis Colts. This is a team that started 8-2 a season ago and lost their last seven. Now, one of the things I think that's attached to Shane Steichen is general manager Chris Ballard. What those guys did was double down on Daniel Jones and say, he's our guy. All I'm going to say, in Indianapolis, Daniel Jones, don't let him down, because if you do, those two guys would not be there for 2027. When you look at number two, Zach Taylor, I thought that was a perfect pick at number two. The Cincinnati Bengals have not made the playoffs the last 3 years. And then when you look at Joe Burrow and the lack of protection that he has sustained, well, part of that has to do with the play calling from a guy by the name of Zach Taylor, who's the head coach and also the guy that called plays. So if you're not going to protect your quarterback, who's your face of the franchise, and an elite quarterback in the National Football League, then there lies a problem. And especially when you have Joe Burrow, like you mentioned, Freddie, that comes out and says this kind of reminds him of his 2019 LSU team, in which they won a national championship and is also in play for one of the greatest teams in college football history.
0: True.
1: Woo! Zach Taylor, you're definitely on that hot seat. Number one, Aaron Glenn, I agree with it. I think the patience in New York with the Jets, with Woody Johnson and that organization, is going to be a very, very short lease. Do they have to be, I would say, 9-8 or 10-7? No, but you have to show promise that you are moving towards something successful and the future is looking bright in New York when it comes to the Jets organization. A few guys also I feel like you left off. Todd Bowles in Tampa Bay. And Todd Bowles is my guy.
0: I thought about him, too.
1: But they started 6-2 and finished 2-7. And he has a new offensive coordinator. And I just don't like the way the season ended for the Tampa Bay Buccaneers. And if they wanted to, they probably could have let him go this past offseason. So Todd Bowles is another guy that I would have had on that list. Mm-hmm. And then Dan Quinn. And the reason why I'm putting Dan Quinn on this list, even though it's going to be year what?
0: Three
1: for him.
0: Yep.
1: You look at Jaden Daniels, the quarterback position. Dan Quinn is a defensive-minded guy. Well, the defense can't be the deficiency of your football team. They've done a great job in free agency and also the draft of bringing guys over that's going to allow that defense to be better. It just better be better. I also feel like when it comes to the quarterback position and Jaden Daniels, what he was able to do in his rookie year and be so phenomenal and go to an NFC championship game. But the knock on him in 2025 was what, Freddie? Injuries and not being able to be available. Well, Dan Quinn, if that defense cannot help Jaden Daniels be healthier and keep him off the football field, or I would say not keep him off the football field, but assist him and allow him to be better as a quarterback, and then if your offensive coordinator can't help as well with probably the least amount of quarterback runs that they've had over the last 2 years, then there's going to be a problem, and I'm pretty sure Josh Harris and that ownership group, they're going to feel some type of way as well, too.
0: And the reason I put Dan Quinn on my list, because I firmly believe with all the injuries they had last year, that team still played hard for that coach.
1: They did.
0: Still got after people. And
1: Dan is a great coach,
0: and
1: too.
0: He's a terrific coach. And I think by kind of ceding play calling responsibilities and being more of a CEO is going to help the Washington Commanders. As a Cowboys fan, to be morally opposed, giving love to the Washington Commanders. But I believe in Dan Quinn. Before the Cowboys hired Brian Schottenheimer, I wanted them to keep Dan Quinn there and move on, but they decided not to. And Dan Quinn goes to get the Commanders' job, and they got the NFC Championship game his first year because Jaden Daniels was that special, and that defense was really good before they took a step back last year. So he's Harry Douglas. I'm Freddie Coleman. It is the Afternoon Cool, known as Freddie and Harry. Which head coach has the most to prove, according to you, this season?
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0: Let us know which NFL head coach you believe has the most approved going into this 2026 season. 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
7: The fentanyl arrives in two primary ways. One comes directly from China to individuals who press it into pills in this country. But there is also a tremendous shipment to Mexico that is then shipped across the border.
6: Louis Shelley is a U.S. National Science Foundation-supported researcher whose group has joined the extraordinary efforts of federal, state, and local law enforcement officers on the front lines of the nation's fight against drug trafficking by using their expertise in international criminal enterprises to help law enforcement efforts in dismantling the criminal organizations that threaten American communities.
7: And with a small team, within 2 months, we started disrupting these supply chains because it worked according to this pattern that had already been identified in human trafficking research.
6: The ingenuity of the American people is being put on display as bold policy actions combine with the creativity and dedication of law enforcement professionals to combat this evolving threat of drug trafficking and protect American lives. Learn more about this research in NSF's Discovery Files podcast, Fentanyl and Illicit Trafficking.
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3: New rules that require millions of Americans to work to access Medicaid are stricter than many expected. I'm Katherine Houghton, and this is your KFF Health News Minute. Some people are likely to get exemptions, but it's not enough to have a serious medical condition like cancer. Trump administration regulations say Medicaid enrollees will have to prove they're too sick to work. Consumer advocates say doing that could be hard, and many people who should qualify for an exemption could lose coverage instead. The Federal Family and Medical Leave Act protects people's jobs, but Jocelyn Frey, president of the National Partnership for Women and Families, says
10: it has its limitations, and one of them is that it's unpaid leave.
3: Two-thirds of people who qualify for FMLA leave said they can't afford to go without a paycheck. Most Americans say people should get paid for the time they take off work to care for aging family members. There's more at kffhealthnews.org.
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1: Harry Douglas and Freddie Coleman. Welcome to the Street of Dreams, known as the Afternoon Cool Edition of Freddie and Harry on SiriusXM Channel 80, as well as tune in to that smart speaker to play ESPN Radio and check us out on ESPN Plus. We're 62 days away from NFL 2026. There's got to be a dude out there. You say to yourself, man, that head coach has a lot to prove going into this season. Who is it going to be, according to YOU at 888-729-3776? Let's hear from Levi in Utah. Levi, which head coach is in your crosshairs of having the most to prove and why?
2: As a Texans fan, I'd say Coach Ryan. You have the number one defense. You gotta prove it with the offense, too. I think this is their time for a Super Bowl, and the window is running out. So I think he's in the hot seat.
3: D'Amico Ryans, that is?
1: D'Amico Ryans, yes.
3: I disagree. I disagree. D'Amico Ryans is a defensive-minded head coach, and although as the head coach, you're supposed to oversee every single thing, all three phases, offense, defense, and special teams. But if C.J. Stroud goes out there in the playoffs and plays bad, I don't think I could put that on D'Amico Ryans. Now, what I love about this team and what they've been able to do in the offseason, they went and said, we're going to make a trade with the Detroit Lions and we're going to go get David Montgomery, a guy that C.J. Stroud can turn around and hand the football off to and count on consistently. And also, when it comes to offensive line-wise, I believe they've gotten better than they have been the last two or three years as well. So I don't put D'Amico Ryans on this list. You look at the Houston Texans in this organization before D'Amico Ryans got there, they were a pothole, and I'm talking about a big one, Freddie Coleman. Mm-hmm, They've been to the playoffs the last three seasons. I don't have D'Amico Ryans on that list.
1: Yeah, D'Amico Ryans, now he can coach people and coach players, or just coach, period. He's that good as a coach, and even beyond the coaching spectrum, what he does for the guys in the Houston area. Royce in Missouri, which NFL head coach has the most to prove this year and why?
4: Man, I got a hot take here as a diehard fan. What do y'all think about Andy Reid? If he misses the playoffs two straight years with Patrick Mahomes, is something got to be done in Kansas City?
1: No.
4: Thanks for the call, guys.
1: Appreciate you, Royce. No.
3: The only way Andy Reid leaves Kansas City is if Andy Reid decides that, you know what, I want to leave the game of football. I'm going to retire.
1: I don't think
3: you're going to see that ownership group, that president, that general manager say, Andy Reid, we're going to give you the boot. I don't think that's happening.
5: Here's the thing. So I was in Kansas City mid-season last year. And so I feel this before Mahomes got hurt, and I also have friends that are Chiefs fans, also James Steele. Anyway, plays devil's advocate here. I think the way the team looked without Mahomes was so shocking to Kansas City Chiefs fans that now Big Red, for whatever reason, is getting a little...
1: I don't know why he's getting slack.
3: The Hunt family is not firing Andy Reid, y'all. I don't see it happening.
1: By the way, of course they're not going to look like that without Patrick Mahomes. At that point, why are you paying Patrick Mahomes $50 million? If anybody can do his job and do it as well as he can. Of course it's not going to look like that, but Andy Reid in a hot seat? Yeah, I can't see that. Chance in Alabama, which NFL head coach has the most to prove and why?
6: All right, man. Of course, Andy Reid ain't going to get fired, but once upon a time, people said the same thing about Bill Belichick. But anyways, I don't know if hot seat's the right word, but I would say this. This coach, he's a new coach. He's got a one-year prove-it deal. If it's anything, at the very least, it has to be an AFC championship appearance, and their quarterback cannot drop, his performance can't go down. His stats can't go down too much. And my coach is, like I said, it's a one-and-done prove-it year. It's Joe Brady. He's got 1 year to prove himself, man. A lot of Bills fans hated that hire. Joe Brady has not been impressive unless he's got a stacked college football roster. Maybe the greatest college football roster of all time. To me, it's an unimpressive roster. If anything happens, like they don't make the playoffs, or play one and done, see ya.
3: The same Joe Brady that just signed a 5-year contract
1: to be
3: a first-time head coach in the National Football League. I don't think that's happening neither, because Josh Allen is tied to Joe Brady. Yep. Now, I can also say, when you look at the Buffalo Bills and their offense, It wasn't their offense last season. I get it. Mm-hmm. You know, Josh Allen turned the football over. It wasn't their offense the prior year neither.
7: Yeah.
3: It was that doggone defense. So there's pressure on Jim Leonard to come in and revamp that defense that hasn't been so good over the last few years.
7: The only way Joe Brady's going anywhere if they go 0-17. That'd be the only way that he only have a one-year chance after signing a five-year deal to coach the Buffalo Bills. Well, speaking of north of the border, at least close to Buffalo, Kawhi Leonard may not be on his way to Toronto after all. That's next on Freddie and Harry.
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10: The fentanyl arrives in two primary ways. One comes directly from China to individuals who press it into pills in this country. But there is also a tremendous shipment to Mexico that is then shipped across the border.
9: Louise Shelley is a U.S. National Science Foundation-supported researcher whose group has joined the extraordinary efforts of federal, state, and local law enforcement officers on the front lines of the nation's fight against drug trafficking by using their expertise in international criminal enterprises to help law enforcement efforts in dismantling the criminal organizations that threaten 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
10: And with a small team, within 2 months, we started disrupting these supply chains because it worked according to this pattern that had already been identified in human trafficking research.
9: The ingenuity of the American people is being put on display as bold policy actions combine with the creativity and dedication of law enforcement professionals to combat this evolving threat of drug trafficking and protect American lives. Learn more about this research in NSF's Discovery Files podcast, Fentanyl and Illicit Trafficking.
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19: I'm Christine Lisi. Kawhi Leonard is not Toronto bound just yet. According to ESPN's Shams Charania, the NBA is holding off on finalizing Leonard's trade from the Clippers to the Raptors until the league completes its investigation into the Clippers about whether they circumvented the salary cap by funneling money to Leonard through his $28 million endorsement deal with a company called Aspiration. ESPN NBA analyst Danny Green.
20: I'm not a fan of it. Obviously, I know the league has to do what it's supposed to do, like what it needs to do. I hope this ends quicker because this is really putting a damper on a homecoming for Kawhi. Kawhi's happy. He's at home. City is buzzing. They all love him. Everybody's excited that he's back in Toronto. And now you have this news. So I'm not a fan of it. I know the league has to do what it's supposed to do, but hopefully they can close this up sooner than later so that we can, you know, have Kawhi back in Toronto.
19: Owner Steve Ballmer has denied knowledge of Leonard's deal. World Cup quarterfinals, France-Morocco are scoreless at halftime. Red Sox first baseman Wilson Contreras had his suspension for his role in the June 30th benches clearing brawl reduced from 7 to 5 games by Major League Baseball, so he will be eligible to take part in Tuesday's All-Star game.
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7: Is that true?
21: And the HD studio in Atlanta, Georgia.
7: I thought so.
21: This is Freddie and Harry.
7: Des in Minnesota. As a Minnesota Vikings fan, Des, who do you want your team to take in the first round of the upcoming NFL draft?
22: Dez don't realize he's on.
7: I don't think he realizes he's on at all. We'll go back to Dez in a second. We do have Dez in Minnesota back. Hey, Dez, what happened to you, my man?
23: I don't know. What did you hear?
22: I heard you asking somebody. What are they going to whip up? Luckily, that's all we heard, Dez.
23: I was wandering through a few conversations.
7: You know you.
23: It is Love Friday.
7: You know you're potentially going to the trouble room when your answer's the question. What did you hear?
23: What you about to whip up, bro?
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3: 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I'm Katherine Houghton, and this is your KFF Health News Minute. Some people are likely to get exemptions, but it's not enough to have a serious medical condition like cancer. Trump administration regulations say Medicaid enrollees will have to prove they're too sick to work. Consumer advocates say doing that could be hard, and many people who should qualify for an exemption could lose coverage instead. 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

0: It's the Afternoon Cool edition of Freddie and Harry. Thank you very much. He's Harry Douglas. I'm Freddie Coleman on Sirius XM Channel 80, as well as tune in. Don't forget to tell that smart speaker to play ESPN Radio and check us out on ESPN Plus. Real quick, World Cup update going on right now. France is leading Morocco 2-0 in the 87th minute. Pretty much this game is over. Right around the 78th minute, even a little bit before that, the Moroccan team, once that second goal was scored, HD, they started flying at Mbappe and not in a legal tackling, trying to get the ball away from him kind of way. And the French coach said, come on, that's it. Get him out of there. We are not going to have somebody try to have a fist to your throat and then you get injured, and we need you to take on the winner of Switzerland and Argentina, part of the World Cup.
1: So, Fred, there's two sides of it, right? You don't want your best player getting hurt, and then next thing you know, he can't play in, what is this, the semifinals. But then you also don't want your best player to retaliate and mess around and get a red card and, and not have an opportunity to play in the semifinals. So it's the smart decision when you look at France being up 2-0 right now over Morocco. But Dembele is another guy that scored for France. They have been the two best players for France this entire World Cup. I believe that's Dembele's fifth goal. It is Mbappe's eighth. He now has tied Messi, and then he's one shy of Messi when you talk about all-time goals in a World Cup history. Messi has 21, Mbappe has 20. This is unbelievable. This is phenomenal. But the level of skill, like we talked about earlier, on the soccer field that you have to have to be able to make a difference at this stage in the World Cup is second to none.
0: Shannon Penn, one of our four horsemen, said in a situation like this, and I'll let Shannon Penn speak on it because he said it so much better than I did. With Mbappe having those shots taken at him, Shannon Penn, by the Moroccan team, and a couple of them bordered on passing the dirty line, passing that borderline. What did you say that too bad they don't have this in soccer?
2: Yeah, I understand soccer is a beautiful game. It's the world's game. It's a beautiful game. Love it. Absolutely. Soccer need a goon, man. They need a goon. These teams need a goon. You need somebody on your roster, somebody on the squad who gets no burn. He doesn't have to play. Heck, he don't even know how to kick a ball. But somebody to go out there and rough up the other team's best players. Or a guy who could be your protector. We need a Charles Oakley. They need a Charles Oakley out here in soccer. They need somebody to go out here and be an enforcer. That's what these teams need, man.
3: You're going on your ass, bro.
1: The perfect soundbite, dog.
0: From Chris Pronger.
1: Right on time.
0: ESPN NHL analyst. And believe me, that'll never happen in soccer because they've got enough goonery going on as it is involving certain players. But can you imagine? Remember the original Kings of Comedy when he told the hockey players that they intended to go, they let you fight. All you need is like one guy just walking on the pitch just going, just walking around, waiting for the guy.
1: Looking who to take out.
0: Exactly. The ball is nowhere near the guy you're going after, and you just take off running across the pitch and right on their behind, bro, knocking them down, even though that would never happen.
1: Now, let me look at this, Freddie. Like, France would play the winner of who?
0: Switzerland versus Argentina.
1: Is it Argentina? No.
0: No.
1: I think it's England. I think they're on the bottom half of the bracket. I think if France was to make the finals, they could meet up with Argentina. So I don't think it's them.
0: Yeah. France, Morocco, the winner of that will take on Spain versus Belgium.
1: Okay, yeah.
0: The Norway-England winner will take on Argentina versus Switzerland. So my fault, I said Argentina-Switzerland. No, France, Morocco, right now France leading it in the 90th minute with stoppage time, extra time coming up 2-0. They'll meet the winner, Spain versus Belgium. But it's going to be an out-of-sight game when that happens tomorrow, 3 o'clock Eastern time.
4: Do you guys want a rematch of 2022?
1: I do. I want to see it, especially when you talk about two of the better players in soccer right now, and Leo Messi and Mbappe.
0: Well, if you give me whoever wins England-Norway, and I get either Harry Kane or Haaland on one side and Argentina the other side with Leo Messi, then that's the semifinal. Give me that.
1: But I'll also say, the last time we seen Argentina and France play, Mbappe had three goals.
0: Yes, he did.
1: Messi had two.
0: Yes, he did.
1: That's a sighting that I would love to see for a second time.
0: We may get it, but right now France with 6 minutes of extra stoppage time on their way to the semifinals, leading Morocco by a count of 2-0. Does Steph Curry really want LeBron James as a teammate with the Golden State Warriors? I'll tell you why that answer is no. Next on Freddie and Harry, this is ESPN Radio, the ESPN app, and ESPN Plus.
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12: The fentanyl arrives in two primary ways. One comes directly from China to individuals who press it into pills in this country. But there is also a tremendous shipment to Mexico that is then shipped across the border.
11: Louise Shelley is a U.S. National Science Foundation-supported researcher whose group has joined the extraordinary efforts of federal, state, and local law enforcement officers on the front lines of the nation's fight against drug trafficking by using their expertise in international criminal enterprises to help law enforcement efforts in dismantling the criminal organizations that threaten American communities.
12: And with a small team, within 2 months, we started disrupting these supply chains because it worked according to this pattern that had already been identified in human trafficking research.
11: The ingenuity of the American people is being put on display as bold policy actions combine with the creativity and dedication of law enforcement professionals to combat this evolving threat of drug trafficking and protect American lives. Learn more about this research in NSF's Discovery Files podcast, Fentanyl and Illicit Trafficking.
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18: I'm Christine Lisi. ESPN's Shams Charania is reporting the NBA is holding off on finalizing Kawhi Leonard's trade from the Clippers to the Raptors until the league's investigation is complete into the Clippers about whether they circumvented the salary cap by funneling money to Leonard through his $28 million endorsement deal with a company called Aspiration. Clippers continue to deny they funneled money to Leonard. ESPN NBA front office insider Bobby Marks.
19: I give the league credit, at least as far as giving the Raptors a heads up, because remember, we went through this with Terry Rozier. Miami and Charlotte make a trade for Terry Rozier. He had been investigated. There was no wrongdoing. The Heat trade for him, and then he is basically suspended for the year, and they had given up a draft pick here.
18: Rozier is facing charges in an ongoing gambling case. The NBA said it has no specific timeline for the investigation's conclusion. World Cup quarterfinals. France leads Morocco 2-0, 95th minute. Ducks match the Flyers' record-setting offer sheet for center Leo Carlson, so he'll remain in Anaheim 5 years, $90 million. He will be the NHL's highest paid player.
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21: Man, I'm a first-time caller, and I listen to you guys. But I got to be with Harry Douglas IV.
1: Oh, Lord, Anthony.
21: And yeah, man. You call my Steelers the Pittsburgh Steelers. No, sir. It's Pittsburgh. P-I-T-T-S, not Pittsburgh. There's not a P-I-S-S in this. Come on now.
1: Anthony, I'm country as hell, baby. I'm from Georgia. You know, sometimes I may run words together. I may not even pronounce all the damn letters in the word sometimes. That's the authenticity. I got to be authentic with it. Now, you tell the Pittsburgh Steelers to stop pissing in the playoffs.
20: This is Freddie and Harry.

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1: He's Harry Douglas and Freddie Coleman. 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
1: And we give the floor to E-Doc Eric Handman, who is really, really unhappy about somebody who is a star, has been a superstar, but not getting the respect that that superstar deserves. E, the flow is yours.
3: Yeah, I feel like they're using one of his favorite catch phrases against him. Who the heck is that guy? I censored myself there.
1: Yes, you did.
3: But, of course, Conor McGregor. I mean, it's a Conor McGregor fight week, and I got to shout out SportsCenter. They had Dana White on.
1: Mm-hmm.
3: But I'm like, this is a Conor McGregor fight week? Conor McGregor, one of the most famous UFC fighters, probably the most famous UFC fighter, and he's got so many people into the sport. Uh-huh. He hasn't fought in 5 years. It was June of 2021 when he broke his leg against Dustin Poirier the third time that they fought. And I thought there was going to be more buzz. I thought there'd be more buzz around this, but it's not. It's not like he's facing Donald Cerrone, like when he first came back in January of 2021. Or was that 2020? It was 2020. But it's Max Holloway. It's Max Bless Holloway. Like, I'm actually rooting for Max Holloway in this, if you can believe it
1: as
3: or not.
1: As you should.
3: It's going to be a catchweight at 170 pounds, so it probably advantages Conor here, but Patty the Batty's also fighting. It's International Fight Week. Gable Steveson makes his debut. I'm going on and on. It's a great card centered around the most popular guy in the sport, and I feel like there's zero buzz going on right now.
4: I want to apologize. To who, E?
3: Absolutely nobody.
4: Well, I would say this about Conor McGregor. Let's see what he actually does this weekend, E-Dog. Question for you. How much do you have? Well, you know what? Not how much.
1: Did you put a wager on it?
3: And look, there's going to be a wager at some point, I believe, on the card. And I will consider it when it gets close. I'm playing Survivor this weekend, so I'm hoping to be at least voted out or in the jury or something.
1: Okay.
3: But that's a different story. But look, the satin pajamas, man. Marvin Hagler said it best. He's been wearing silk or whatever pajamas lately, so I don't know what I'm going to see with him. I might want to stay away from the main event, but I'll be putting a wager on the card in general.
1: Put it this way. When you've been part of the, not you, but you've been part of the Meathead Chronicles outside and inside the ring, it's gotten to a point no one cares about Conor McGregor. All that as it is.
4: Well, E-Dog.
1: Besides him.
3: Yeah.
1: I mean.
3: Just me.
1: Usually somebody like that, that would be a UFC 30 for 30.
3: No.
1: Cricket.
3: No, notorious.
1: Combining Duran Duran and Biggie in the same thing.
5: Mike always super heavyweight.
1: There you go. Amber and Ian comes your way next for Harry Douglas, E-Dog Eric Handman, and also Shannon Penn. I'm Freddie Coleman. It's been Freddie and Harry, the afternoon cool on the mighty ESPN Radio. Take care. God bless. And who is this guy?
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I get to my work in the morning, and I see on the television screen on one of the monitors in our studio, you know, ESPN is on, and so on Sportsmanlike, which is every morning, 6, 10 a.m. Eastern here on ESPN Radio. 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